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3: 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Rob is going to tell us all about what's happening in Dawson Creek and surrounding areas. 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
4: This week in Dawson Creek, of course, it's Friday. We're rolling in to the weekend. Breaking news as we hit this weekend. New school for Tumbler Ridge. Of course, the secondary school location, the location of the mass school shooting in February. It was announced yesterday by both the province and the federal government. It will be demolished, perhaps as soon as this summer. So many questions. Current Tumbler Ridge Secondary School students, of course, will graduate in portables. Students attending the new school when it's built were never in the current Tumbler Ridge Secondary School. But that's the decision moving forward. Questions remain, what's going to happen to the NLC Tumbler Ridge campus located at that location? Something to dive into, I'm sure, throughout this summer. As well, keeping it on NLC News, guess what? They are Canadian rodeo champions. That's absolutely right. NLC, Dawson Creek, and the rodeo team are your 2026 national rodeo champions. They picked up the title, the strap, the belt, in Rimby, Alberta. Ben Coombs picked up a bareback riding title. Landon Donnelly picked up steer wrestling. Nate Siemens, both a tie-down roping title, and the High Point Cowboy of the competition. And as well, a special shout-out to Ryan Collette. He is the CCRA Cowboy of the Year, keeping those spurs jingling and jangling. As well, in case you missed it, our man David Johnston, accessibility advocate, he was in Pooch Koopi last week with the wheelchair challenge, taking those elected officials around the village, putting them in a wheelchair to see what it's like with lived experience and limited accessibility. As well, prog rock legends, yes, they've got their 24th album coming out next month. Perhaps I'm the only one in North America outside the band that's listened to it. Check out my review in the pages next week. Don't forget, this Saturday, two chances to hit two different farmers markets in downtown Dawson Creek. Plus, there's also the Ma Building and their brand new, opened as of this week, tourism location for Tourism Dawson Creek. All these locations are within 400 meters of each other, so head on down Saturday morning and into the afternoon to the Nara Museum and then break into the downtown core. Sudeten Hall on Saturday is going to be the location for the old school Saturday night party. That's, of course, a dance event with the Mile Zero Jitterbugs and the Dawson Creek Kiwanis Band. Old school Saturday night, not to be confused with old school Hollywood Buffet. As well, breaking news rolling into the weekend, an online threat regarding Peace River School sees now one youth in custody as of this afternoon. Online threats on TikTok result in some charges. Jumping ahead to the other side of the weekend, of course, it's the city agenda, city of Dawson Creek. They have already announced some traffic circle and slash roundabout improvements, but on the agenda Monday, all kinds of business to attend to. If you can't make it in person, tune in online on your social medias, including the Facebook. As well, this Sunday, it's Mother's Day. Say hi to your mom for me. That's all we've got this week in Dawson Creek. I'm Rob Brown. As our friend Hugh Lewis says, you just heard the news.
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1: Terrific New Blues just keeps on filling our inbox, so the next hour of At the Crossroads will share some of that with you. Mark Broussard, Maria Muldaur, Dave Mowat, Angelique Francis, and newcomer Amani Burnham are all on the way. 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
1: Welcome to Songwriters from Here and Away. This is a show that focuses on new and established songwriters from Atlanta, Canada, across Canada, and around the world. Hello, and thanks for tuning in to the show. This is Songwriters from Here and Away. My name is Robert Campbell, and this week we have lots of Canadian artists, new releases all, and I think you'll find a great variety and some pretty interesting tunes. This first one up is going to be by Coquitlam, BC artist Daniel Liu. He's got a few albums out, so check him out, L-E-W. This one is Out of Sight, Out of Mind.

That was Gail and Carl Horrigan. They're from Kelowna, BC, so we're sticking around BC. Their duo doing their thing. That was a lovely tune. Next up, we have Malia Rogers. She's out of Ottawa, and she'll be playing with Jessica Pearson in the East Wind, warming up for them and playing in the band at the Pink Piano in Lower Sackville, one of our shows. That's June 14th. If you're in the neighborhood, come on by. Otherwise, you'll have to pay attention to the podcast because we'll probably broadcast that as an episode later on. Okay, here it is. This song, Vulnerable.

And that was Clara Cloud from BC once again, Kimberly, New Westminster. How about that? A bit of ethereal music for you. Next artist is Aaron McDonald. What's the point? And he's from Cape Breton, Nova Scotia, right here in our home province. Mabou, in fact, home of the Red Shoe Diner.

A little bit of music all the way from Cape Breton, Nova Scotia. This is Songwriters from Here and Away. Thank you for tuning into the show. Please do check us out online, sfhaa.ca. All sorts of links to shows and workshops and songwriting stuff. And we'd love to hear from you. Please do send us a note. Say hello. All Canadian artists, all brand new tracks this week. And some different stuff. This track is All I See Is Blue by Jill Peacock.

Spite Rebranded. Nothing like a quirky bluegrass tune and an interesting band name. Onion Honey. Got my eyes looking twice, had my ears listening again. This next artist is Oh Pray Tell, a trio that formed in British Columbia, Winlaw. I've been to Winlaw more than once, actually. There used to be a festival there many years ago. I do believe it was Winlaw. And interesting thing, I looked up the backstory on this trio, and they met and formulated in Kaslow, British Columbia at the Langham Theater. And many years ago in my life, I actually helped build the seats of that theater with my girlfriend at the time, Barbara, and she did all the upholstery in the seat manufacturer, and I helped her with it. Anyhow, this is Poor Black Woman Blues.

That was Margaret Champion from the Halifax area, and she has a fair bit of background in classical and musical theater kind of stuff, and that shows through a little bit there for sure. Lovely voice, and joined by Corey Tetford, one of Atlantic Canada's finer players and producers. Next up, we have Peach Panic, certainly a band name that caught my eye. This track is Conversations.

What I say more is fine. This is in my brain when I say.

an anthemic end to Peach Panic's conversation with us today. Note that this show, this very show, is available on podcast online. So just go to sfhaa.ca and you can find all the links there for our workshops for songwriters, concerts for everybody, and the podcast. This next track is by Rachel Kane. It's not a C, but a K. A-N-E. This is Holler at the Wind.

sitting inside waiting for something to heal loss. 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I speak on the mic, I'm seeking a beacon of light. No longer be sleeping at night, I'm looking for meaning in life, but never believe in the hype. I'd rather be reading or write, needing insight, even a sight. Wow, really living.

That was Thomas Marshall with Change the Key. Thomas is from the Toronto area, doing fairly cathartic songwriting. Next up, we have Steph Cameron. They are from Saskatoon, Saskatchewan, out on the prairies. This is Whatever Questions You're Asking is the title of the album. Now, this track is Summer Song.

That wall of sound was by Jeff Vidov, and the tune was New York, I'm Coming for You. Now, we're hoping that you get most of this next song. It's a bit of a novelty song, I would have to say. It's by Thomas Messenger, and it's called Elbows Up, and I'll let you figure that one out. Here we go. Thanks for sticking around. See you next time.

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1: Good evening, friends. Mart here. If you remember the sound, if you miss the real analog warmth and even the snap, crackle, pop of your old vinyl records, wherever you are tonight, I hope you'll enjoy listening along to some of my favorite records. These have been locked away in Mart's vinyl vault, and now it's time to crack it open. So, let's open her up.
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0: Good evening, friends, and welcome to Mart's Vinyl Vault on Peace FM. Thanks for tuning in. Tonight, we have a special program for you from a very sad day. The world and the vinyl recording community has lost a very important artist. I would say that many people don't realize how important of a songwriter was David Allan Coe. He passed away this week at the age of 86. He has been a relevant force in country music for a long, long time. Tonight, we'll be spinning some of his biggest songs. Some of them might surprise you, and some of them will definitely entertain you. 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
1: Well, I was thumbing from Montgomery. I had my guitar on my back. When a stranger stopped beside me in an antique Cadillac. He was dressed like 1950, half drunk and hollow-eyed. He said, it's a long walk to Nashville, would you like to ride, son? When I sat down in the front seat, he turned on the radio. And them sad old songs coming out of them speakers was solid country gold. Then I noticed the stranger was ghost white, pale when he asked me for a light.

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I mean, you got Waylon Jennings and Willie Nelson, Guy Clark and Billy Joe Schaefer, and David Allen Cole. And you even got my son,

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I knew when your mama passed away that someday I'd have to explain things to you that might make me and you both feel uncomfortable. So I thought that the best thing to do was just sing you this song that your mama used to sing and hope that you would understand. Because she did stand by her man.

I have to admit, I was quite surprised by the response on social media and seeing everyone's reaction to this sad news. It seems that people from all walks of life may have been touched by the son of the rebel son. Regardless, I urge you all to sit back and enjoy this next hour as we explore the music of David Allan Coe. In the intro tonight, you heard Take This Job and Shove It, probably David Allan Coe's most famous song. It also made his friend Johnny Paycheck famous as well. In the top spot, however, it's DAC's emotional story song, The Ride by David Allan Coe on Mart's Vinyl Vault. In that set, you heard Stand By Your Man, David Allan Coe's humorous take on Billy Sherrill's classic. We've gotten to know David Allan Coe as a songwriter. I think he'd also like to be known as a fan. A couple of the records that I play tonight will reflect that. So coming up, here's Bob Dylan's classic, Gonna Have to Serve Somebody, as portrayed by David Allan Coe and Lacey J. Dalton. Vintage Vinyl Records and Spinning the Platters That Matter on Mart's Vinyl Vault. My band.

0: the devil, or it might be the Lord, but you're gonna have to serve somewhere.
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You got plenty of drugs at your command, you got women in the cage. 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

0: And for what may be the biggest hit of David Allan Coe's career. Originally written by Steve Goodman and John Prine, this original version by David Allan Coe is pure solid country gold. 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

me it was the perfect country and western song. I wrote him back a letter and I told him it was not the perfect country and western song because he hadn't said anything at all about mama or trains or trucks or prisons or getting drunk. Well, he sat down and wrote another verse to the song and he sent it to me, and after reading it I realized that my friend had written the perfect country and western song, and I felt obliged to include it on this album. The last verse goes like this here. Well, I was drunk the day my mom got out of prison.

As I mentioned, David Allan Coe was a fan of others. In this next track, Castles in the Sand, which is also the name of the album, is an obvious tribute to Bob Dylan. After that track, you'll hear Johnny Cash singing David Allan's She Used to Love Me a Lot. You're tuned in at 94.5 FM in Chetwynd and 104.1 FM in Dawson Creek. Coming up, even more David Allan Coe on Mart's Vinyl Vault.

Yeah, I've read all of those press room queens descriptions. I can't believe the lies they tell. But truth is not the way to sell subscriptions.

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Do they really think we're fools?

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My songs were taken through the mill while managers were hired to rearrange me.

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And now, here's the one I've been waiting for. It's Hank Williams Jr. Jr. That boy's a genius that wrote that song. Here's David Allan Coe and Hank Williams Jr. You're listening to Vintage Vinyl Records on Mart's Vinyl Vault.

Good morning. Today we are going to bake a spice cake with special emphasis on how to flour your nuts.

0: 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Tonight, we're celebrating the life and legend of David Allan Coe, mostly through his many hit songs. As we've seen tonight, his body of work is vast. Here's one that explores a little deeper into David Allan Coe.
1: It was in the 1950s, and I was in the boys' industrial school.

Lancaster, Ohio. My favorite singer at the time was Johnny Ace. One night, I came in from my work assignment, and the guard told me that Johnny Ace was dead. He'd taken a gun and killed himself. And on the table beside him, they found a tape of a song that he had written moments before he died. I've always wanted to sing that song, but I was never able to. I think after all these years that I'd like to try it, to sing it for you, Johnny.

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0: Would you lay with me?
1: This hour-long show has been an amazing journey. I've spun a lot of David Allan Coe's records in the past, but I really had no idea how big of an impact that he had made. Watching the past week on social media, learning what so many have shared, including his own family, I was able to dig into my collection, digging through the vault until I found David Allan Coe. I hope it was an entertaining show for you as well. The last song, Would You Lay With Me in a Field of Stone, became a number one hit for Tanya Tucker. There's one more David Allan Coe record tonight in the stack, and you'll hear Son of a Rebel Son from David Allan Coe. Thank you all for listening. Tune in next Friday and every Friday for Mark's Vinyl Vault. Have a great night, everyone, and have a great weekend. Good night, Dodge.

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0: your phone. I called 30 times. We're worried. We're just worried about you. Just call us back, okay? Come home, please.
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0: Regular council meeting will be held on May 19th, 2026. 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
1: The District of Chetwynd wishes to notify the public that the following load restrictions will be in effect immediately. 100% legal axle loading is permitted on North Access Road, South Access Road, Nicholson Road, and the Industrial Park. All other municipal streets and roads are restricted to 70% of legal axle loading. The District of Chetwynd thanks you for your cooperation and the effort to minimize the damage to our streets and roads during this spring thaw.
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Ixamaga Nichi Waganak.

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0: Terrific new blues just keeps on filling our inbox, so the next hour of At the Crossroads will share some of that with you. Mark Broussard, Maria Muldaur, Dave Mowat, Angelique Francis, and newcomer Amani Burnham are all on the way. 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
2: Hello, darling. 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

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Yes, and how many times can a man turn his head and pretend that he just doesn't

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0: 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We carry them on until they become someone else's dreams. A friend of mine had such a dream. I met her at a truck stop just outside of Phoenix. We both worked there. 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The key to her dream was a little sign that read, "Giddy up, go." She was a lovely girl, pretty smile. But behind all this, I could see a troubled mind. She told me of when she met the guy that won her heart and made her life a joy. And before too long, more happiness came. A little baby boy. Things wasn't too bad. His job wasn't much, but somehow they got by. And then came the day he drove home a big truck. And the little boy became so overjoyed, just like when he saw his first fall of snow. He kept hollering, "Giddy up, go, Daddy! Giddy up, go!" Then a dark cloud moved in. A few years later, without warning, after a few visits with her doctor, he said it was just a matter of time. She knew she'd have to move to a drier climate. And this troubled her mind. So without leaving a trace, she took her son and left town one night. She settled here, and we became the closest of friends. We'd talk from time to time, and she'd smile, and her eyes would glow when she'd tell me about "Giddy up, go." Each time a truck would pull in, I could see her stand and stare. Wasn't long before she had to give up being a waitress here, and she moved on out of town, not too far. We visited almost every week. The boy now's almost grown. He's the image of his dad, she'd say. The most handsomest man I've ever known. The dark cloud once more moved in, and as I stood close by, once again, she told her story. I could see a tear in her eye. I know my son longs for the road. And the last request she had, let him become a truck driver. Like son, like dad. The boy soon left town. I never knew for where. But I find myself watching every truck that pulled in around the curve. Giddy up, go was the only link that held between the two. And I was hoping that I could be of help. It became a dream to me, too. Just now, I froze in my tracks as I watched two trucks pull in. A big, new, shiny diesel and an old one following him. I couldn't help staring as they walked in, ordered coffee, and talked a while. Then I saw them leave. Both wearing such a smile, they walked out to the old truck, brushed off some dirt so the nameplate would show. And before my eyes, a little sign that read, "Giddy up, go."
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0: I'm standing here with my head held high. For Canada. 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And regardless of the country, the reaction was the same. 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

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The Peace Region's best music mix. We are Peace FM, a division of the Chetwynd Communication Society. Yeah.

This is a word that's more than a word. It's our word. That when you book an Airbnb up here, or one down there, we'll have your back.

Anyway, like I told you, the old dust storm hit there. These people all congregated in their little houses. And in the room in the house that I was in, there was 12 or 15 people, and while we was there, telling each other so long, it's been good to know you. Dusty old dust is blowing me home, and I ain't got long to stay. I've got to be drifting along. Well, here's what happened.

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The next District of Chetwynd regular council meeting will be held on May 19th, 2026. This has been this week's events brought to you by the District of Chetwynd.

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Mama's old pajamas and your papa's mustache, falling out the windowsill, frolicking the grass, trying to mock the way they talk fun, but all in vain, gaping at the dapper men with derby hats and

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1: Well, I pulled out of Pittsburgh, rolling down that eastern seaboard.

sight. 6 days on the road and I'm gonna make it home tonight. But it seems like a month since I kissed my baby goodbye.

The District of Chetwynd wishes to notify the public that the following load restrictions will be in effect immediately. 100% legal axle loading is permitted on North Access Road, South Access Road, Nicholson Road, and the Industrial Park. All other municipal streets and roads are restricted to 70% of legal axle loading. The District of Chetwynd thanks you for your cooperation and the effort to minimize the damage to our streets and roads during this spring thaw.

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7: Now this is kind of an experiment. I usually sing the song Wimawe with a whole bunch of people. The song comes from South Africa and needs basses and altos and tenors all joining in. It's not a very difficult part. But here I am all by myself, and frankly, I can't sing it very well by myself. But so I'm going to give you the parts, and if you can remember how they go, you just keep on singing them right through the song, over and over. First of all, the low voices. They sing like this. Hey, up, oh, a wimbo-we, a wimbo-we, a wimbo-we. Try it again. Hey, up, oh, a wimbo-we, a wimbo-we, a wimbo-we. Now, if that's too low for some of you, as it's almost too low for me, you can take the high part that goes, wimbo.

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Bum, bum, bum. I don't know what I'm saying as my trembling fingers touch forbidden places.

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1: I'm long gone to the Yukon, boys. Well, brother, I just got your note this morning, and you tell me that you've found a little gold, and before another day is dawning on that long northern

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1: It's Hugh here. I just wanted you to know that we're facing some challenges right now, and it has not been possible to produce a new original program every week. However, our vault is full of some really interesting material, and I hope you enjoy going back for some of these memories. And hopefully, we'll be able to resume our normal schedule before too long.
2: The morning sun shines on the gleaming hide of a muscular ranch horse. The aroma of bacon and coffee drifts from the wood cook stove at a cow camp. Silver spurs jingle as the men and women of the West get set for another day in the saddle. From the heart of Canada's finest ranching country, this is the Spirit of the West with rancher and horse trainer Hugh McLennan and his collection of music, poetry, and conversations with the folks who live and work with horses and cattle in the Spirit of the West.
1: This is the best of 2007. Every year at this time, I like to go back through the past 52 programs and pick out just a few of the special songs, special stories, and a few of the most interesting moments from the past year. Today, to give you an idea what's coming, you'll hear a little bit of Dr. Michael Johnson's emotionally charged story of a troubled horse that consumed 7 years of Michael's life, the story of Healing Shine. You'll hear again America's most trusted horseman, John Lyons, with some memories of his wonderful Appaloosa stallion, Bright Zip. Darrell Arnold has a terrific story of the late publisher of Western Horseman magazine, Dick Spencer, to mention just a few. And it was a real challenge deciding what to use for the best of Baxter Black, but we have one. And the music introduced in 2007 seemed to raise the bar again. You'll hear a few of the songs that brought the biggest response. And we start with a cowboy from New Mexico who began his cowboy career in Kansas, Fred Hargrove, who now works with Michael Martin Murphy. And you will hear about one of Fred's most spectacular wrecks after a song you heard here the week of January 1st, 2007, called Pass Along Some Love.

0: Well, that fellow Fred Hargrove was my first guest in 2007, and he's still a fairly young cowboy, but his bones ache on a cold morning now thanks to some of the wrecks he told us about on that show.
1: The one thing that I can really think of, and the surgeon even relayed it back to this incident, was I was out training a horse in my roping arena back in Kansas and working him on the heeling end, and we were talking about Spursy earlier, Hugh, and I just like you said, I gigged him a little hard to get him up to that steer, and this old boy decided that was about enough, and he broke in half, and I ended up taking two jumps on the saddle horn before I was thrown clear over his head, landed out there in the arena, felt every vertebrae in my back crinkle all the way up, and then he was so mad he was going to try to stomp on me, and I rolled out of the way, but the surgeon said I'd actually did a little damage to that cartilage area in my pelvis then, and it was probably weak, and that was one of those deals where I got back on him that day and rode him for 30 more minutes to try to straighten him out, and then realized after I got off of there how bad I was hurt and crawled to the house and couldn't really move for 2 weeks.
0: Coming up, we'll take you back to February 2007 for a story from Darrell Arnold about the late publisher of the Western Horseman magazine, Dick Spencer, when the Spirit of the West Best of 2007 continues right after this.
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0: Welcome back to the best of 2007 from the Spirit of the West. I always enjoy visiting with Darrell Arnold, and for many years now, he's published a magazine targeted right at the real working ranch cowboys called Cowboy Magazine out of La Vida, Colorado. Darrell was the associate editor of Western Horseman before starting his own publication, and he was my guest in 2007. Here's a bit of what that show sounded like. The late Dick Spencer, a longtime publisher of Western Horseman magazine, was a wonderful guy and a great storyteller. Darrell, you worked with him a long time. I'm wondering if you can call up any Dick Spencer stories.
3: Dick told me this story. He had a friend named Hoadley Dean, and he used to go hunting with Hoadley, and I think he lived in the Dakotas, as I recall. And so one time they set off on a hunt early in the morning. It was just breaking day. And they set off and down a ridge. Well, as the morning went on, it got stormier and stormier, and it started to snow. And he and Hoadley separated, and Hoadley went down the canyon, and Dick stayed on the ridge. Well, it got to snowing so hard that finally the ridge ran out, and Dick didn't know where he was. He just knew he was supposed to stay on the ridge till he got to the bottom, and he stayed on it, but At the bottom, it was the storming so bad he couldn't see, and his animal, I'm not sure if it was a horse or a mule, actually fell off the end of the ridge, fell off right into a pine tree, and just sat there. And Dick sat there on his horse in a tree, and it was stuck, and he was stuck. And he said he climbed down out of the tree and got down to the ground and was kind of wiping himself off and wondering what he was going to do when Hoadley rode up. And he said, "Where's your horse?" And Dick just pointed up in the tree. And Hoadley looked up there. And then he looked back at Dick. And then he looked up there again. He said, "How'd you get him up there?" So they spent the rest of the day getting the horse out of the tree.
0: Well, Dave Stamey was named Entertainer of the Year by the Western Music Association in 2006, and it was about March 2007 that I was able to play this typical Dave Stamey song, one he wrote about his years as a high country guide and outfitter in California, and this one brought a lot of response. It's called the Dude String Trail.

0: It was in 2007 that the roping psychologist and frequent guest on this program, Dr. Michael Johnson, released his award-winning audiobook called Healing Shine. The story of a severely troubled horse that Michael felt somehow had greatness in him. For two programs, we rode an emotional roller coaster as I played some clips from the book and then got Michael's comments on them right from his ranch in Idabel, Oklahoma. This was when Michael had convinced the great rope horse trainer Craig Hamilton to ride Shine in a roping clinic.
1: Shine stopped and stood stone still. He looked around at all the riders and then directly at me. He seemed to be waking from a dream. I didn't know if he was puzzled or lost or... And Shine dropped his head almost to the ground. And then something came out of him. Something we might call a sound. But that word falls so far and away from what it really was. This thing, this noise, came from him and crawled across the arena floor and into and up and out of me. It was an awful thing, this moan. It was no ordinary moan. There was pain in it. A deep groan came from the inside bottom part of him. And I thought of those deep moans from the soul Paul talked about. And Shine was letting something go, and whatever it was, it cost the big gray plenty to let it out. Emotion ripped through me, and I almost slid off Buddy. Tears came down my face, because I felt so damn sorry for him. And there was such a hard and lonely silence then. And in a voice you could barely hear, from Shine's back, the master spoke. There, you see, surrender. He's considering trusting man again.
0: And Michael, that's where I just about drove off the freeway in Seattle, listening to that dramatic breakthrough you made, and instantly things really changed.
2: And the horse just transformed into a different creature. He raised his head, he was relaxed, he was soft, and you could see in his face the thing called joy. And he wouldn't get close to that steer 20 minutes ago, and now he gave Craig shot after shot with this breakaway Honda. He must have roped him 20 times. And all of a sudden, everybody in the line started clapping, and there wasn't a dry eye in the place. We were witnessing something mystical and profound and healing, and I don't understand what happened. But from that day forward, Shine was not finished, but he was never the same. He was always more receptive. It caused my patience to increase greatly because I knew I was dealing with a complex creature here that I hadn't really seen before, and all of them are. And that was the breakthrough. You're right. That was a key moment where something good happened. And Craig cautioned me about it afterwards. He said, "We saw something wonderful here today, but do not assume that your work is done. You keep doing what you've been doing. Patience, encouragement. There is no set date when this horse will be ready. He'll be ready when he's ready." And he said, "I think your wait will be worthwhile. I think that one day he will be the best one you ever swung a leg over."
0: Now, these two programs produced so much listener reaction that I decided to include another segment. And you'll hear it after the best of Baxter Black, when the best of 2007 from the Spirit of the West continues right after this.
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0: Welcome back to the Best of 07. Baxter Black is probably the most recognized agricultural commentator and cowboy poet in the world as we know it. And he's been a part of the Spirit of the West for many years. And a real highlight of 2007 for me was being on stage with Baxter for the opening of the Saskatoon Fall Fair back in November the 15th. Now, our judging panel has determined that this is the Best of Baxter for 2007.
4: Howdy, friends. This is Baxter Black on Spirit of the West with Hugh McLennan with a little peek at the horse clinician. In the wonderful world of horse whisperers and horse clinics, there are many talented men and women who have the ability to train horses as well as the ability to communicate. but it's not as easy as it looks. "Are you teaching him a lesson?" she asked, eager to please, as I tried to keep from barfing, my head between my knees. "You hung on like a windsock. It just tickled us to death." "Is she serious? I'm drooling. I can't hardly catch my breath." "When you leaned yourself up forward and kissed him between the ears, the whole class just went crazy. I guess you heard the cheers." "That must be how I broke my nose and split my upper lip. But I guess it looked like kissing." "I just love your horsemanship, the way you tame the savage beast, the techniques that you're using." When my tailbone hit the cantle, I felt my sphincter loosen. "You reckon you could show us how you did it once again? Be nice to get some photos." "What, to show my next of kin? I guess there goes my living will. I'm a victim of the forces. The way this looks, I might as well go back to shoeing horses." "It was really so impressive, the way you made him load at full gallop, setting backwards from away on down the road." So that's how I hit the trailer. I think I lost a pound of flesh. Thank goodness it was rusty and my tetanus shot was fresh. "Could you show us that maneuver where you circled like a fan with nothing but your buckle touching, holding out both hands?" "Now, where'd I put my Dramamine? It was here the other day. I'm feeling kind of woozy. Did Ray Hunt start out this way? I thought it would be easy to be a horse clinician. Now it's going to take a miracle to explain this exhibition, how I really was in full control above the rising panic, though I looked like the propeller on the back of the Titanic. It's what I call the daisy," I modestly explained. "It takes a master trainer to achieve what I've attained. You should concentrate on basics. Skip the fancy stuff," I warned. "Besides," I thought, "any gunsel can accidentally hook his buckle on the horn." This is Baxter Black on Spirit of the West with Hugh McLennan.
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0: Another installment from Healing Shine with Dr. Michael Johnson is coming up after a song I played for the first time ever in 2007. Elliot Stroman ranches along the Milk River in Montana, and he wrote this beautiful song called Grandfather.

0: If you were with us the weekend of March 31st, 2007, you might remember Dr. Michael Johnson continuing the story of Healing Shine. The Big Gray had surprised everyone by getting better and better in the roping arena. Michael had taken him to a big roping where they had a chance to win it all. The steers, though, were lightning fast. And in a crucial run, Michael and his partner had drawn the fastest running steer anybody had ever seen. How would Shine handle it?
1: The steer was already halfway down the pen, and Shine was a good four lengths back. But I suppose the Shine man felt that lost causes are truly the only ones worth fighting for. And by the time we reached the three-quarter mark, the big greyhound was stretched low to the ground, destroying the earth behind him as he ran, sending huge chunks of earth flying in his wake. Without believing such a thing possible, I realized Shine had reached the spot, and I only had a few feet left. I roped the steer, and Shine slid, and Bubba fired, and...
2: Here's something you don't see too often, folks. Johnson and Farley add one more 10 flat to their string, and their total time of 30 on 3 will be good enough to win the rotation and $1,000, and right now they're sitting first for tomorrow night's finals.
0: And you, of course, can order this spellbinding audio book from Michael's website, MichaelJohnsonBooks.com. When we come back, two more of the best songs from 2007 and two more of the best conversations when the best of 2007 on the Spirit of the West continues right after this.
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0: Welcome
5: best
0: back
5: music
0: to the best
5: mix.
0: Of 2007 from Spirit of the West. Daryl and Nancy
6: Welcome
0: Peters
6: back to the
0: have
6: best
0: been regulars on
6: seven
0: Spirit of the West
6: Spirit
0: cruising
6: the West.
0: Conference several
6: a couple
0: times,
6: of
0: and it's become kind of
6: set their music our way.
0: Billy and I to
6: year,
0: stop in on our way home from the Fort St. John
6: Cowboy Concert
0: and
6: in
0: just
6: September,
0: John Lyon
6: and have breakfast at their famous Appaloosa.
0: Well, last September, I was able to record some stories from them about the South Peace Stock Farms that their place originally was part of. Daryl and Nancy managed this big operation for many years. If you were listening the weekend of the 29th of September, you may have remembered this story.
7: We had all the cattle out on pasture. We had plans for corrals. Turned out with a set of and the fellows started gathering one afternoon. Took them a little longer than they thought. So they about got all these cattle gathered, and they probably had 5, 6 head stuck inside these portable cows. It got dark, so they decided, well, it's a good night's grace.

0: cowboy on the radio saying, the cows are gone.
1: So swing your leg.
0: Oh, well, the growls are gone too, they say.
1: Up for the saddle.
0: There can't be. No one would take
1: it for your seat, boys.
0: Well, they're not here.
1: Let's
0: I can't see anything.
1: Out.
0: And I was here last night when

0: calls me back about 20 minutes. He says, you know, those cows, those cattle have moved a mile and a half and rolled the hill corrals and all.
1: We're still in the corral.
0: So we learned if you use portable corral around a big group of cattle, you better put some fence posts.
1: Anchor into something. 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
4: 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And the first track from that one to make the Spirit of the West playlist was this one called Into the Wind.

0: Prairie Camp.
1: Well, here it is. And out on the real story on the 24th annual Charlie West Cruise. Heavy. 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The week of October 27th, 2007, the man many refer to as America's most trusted horseman in magazines. And John Lyons talked about his famous horse, Greg Zip.
2: Some of them amazing.

0: put it in.
1: Cat wanting
0: or just
1: milk.
0: Grit your teeth and bow your head and ride into the wind.
2: Looking back over the shows we put together in 2007 and the response we got, cowboy poetry continues to be a very popular item. And a lot of you told me you really got a kick out of this word picture. The process of trying to load a bull into a pickup from Ken McConaughey.
3: This story is based on yarn told
2: to
3: me by a cowboy when he used a rather unorthodox way to load a bull.
2: Another song that really had an impact.
3: It's called Loading
2: the Old Bull. The cowboy life raises good horses.
3: Our old bull was getting up in years and almost past his prime.
2: And the song was
3: we decided to ship him out with the colts just after roundup time. Well, he came through the summer in pretty good shape. I'd judge him at over a ton. But he came up lame the day of the drive, and we decided something had to be done. And I put the racks on the old grain truck.
4: His saddle's made to rope and ride. Riding reins
3: I backed up to the corral,
4: chaps
3: but the rakes didn't
4: and
3: hold,
4: low, just
3: and
4: like
3: I completely demolished the chute. We led the old bull up to the barn and rigged him up in the slings. We used a team to hoist him up, and he hung there just like a kid on a swing. I backed the old truck up under the bull, planning to lower him down. Everything was working out smoother than silk, and I'd soon be heading for town. Well, that old bull smelled a rat and started kicking. He switched his tail and caught.
4: In country made just for the cow,
3: he caused such a commotion that the team ran away,
4: and
3: the bull shot up and disappeared into the loft. I stopped the horses just as the swings opened up, dumping the bull in the loft. He was up there roaring and bellowing. In fact, he was really cheesed off. We tried to get into the loft to catch him, but that old bull he had his beat. We figured the only way to solve the problem was to turn him into the
4: beast.
3: But the SPCA heard of my dilemma, and they all came on the run. Then Alan Rock and the RCMP came and seized my unregistered gun. Then a bunch of animal activists showed up in a beat-up omnibus, long-haired hippies and long-flowing robes, and they caused one hell of a fuss. I was charged with planning to discharge a weapon in the middle of my yard. I was fined $1,000 and lost my guns.
4: To the skies,
3: that old judge came down real hard.
4: A jet trail splits
3: and
4: the
3: as for the bull,
4: reminds him
3: he still controls the law.
4: Technology
3: and I can't get him
4: stay.
3: Down to slaughter.
4: Drive kind
3: he's
4: of
3: up there
4: will
3: eating up all my hay.
4: The mountain snow,
3: and I'm still carrying him water.
4: Forgotten. For 100 years.
2: America's most trusted horseman, John Lyons, was my guest in 2007. You'll hear part of that conversation. More great music and another fine piece of cowboy poetry when the best of 2007 from the Carol of the West
5: continues right after this.
2: Cowboy ways. And by the way, you can read my reviews of both Jim and Charlie CD on Canadian Cowboy Country Magazine's website, canadiancowboy.ca. You know, it does my heart good to see so many young men and women working in the cowboy profession here in the 21st century. Great example of these good hands riding for the brand would be Kelly Bulow. And I really enjoyed his collection of cowboy poetry he calls Listen to a Cowboy. And I think this is a fitting one to wrap up the best of 2007. You heard it here last summer. It's called It's a Life.
6: It's a life. That's what it boils down to. You can feel it deep inside, and you can see it all around you. It's a job, but it's a whole lot more, 'cause each day brings on something new, though you've done it all before. It's the sun and the morning warmth it brings to melt that winter snow away and awake the grass come spring. It's a calf, out there playing on the hill, with a bunch of clean white faces running close behind his heels. It's the breeze on that hot summer's day that dries the sweat from your neck and blows the dust the other way. It's the smell of your first brand new cack and the permanent smile you get when that loan is all paid back. It's the pride, from the comments on your mount when he shows off his cow sense and kind of makes your chest puff out. It's the feel of that perfect thrown loop as you throw it down and under and come up with two heels in your scoop. It's the praise that you give out to your hound, 'cause he did just like you told him when you said, "Go wee around." It's the stories that they tell among the crew, and it don't take too long until you've got stories too. But it's the freedom to live life as you will that started cowboys riding, and it keeps them riding still.
2: 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Till next week, I'm Hugh McLennan. 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
1: 20 years ago, we didn't talk about non-family transition because a young farmer could just come and buy that business or that land and get started. It was a different situation. But now we're really in this place where it takes a lot of creativity and planning to bring someone new onto a piece of farmland with how much it would cost for someone to get started.
2: Knowledge for Resilience, a cross-commodity podcast brought to you jointly by the Peace River Forage Association, the Peace Region Forage Seed Association, the BC Grain Producers Association, and the Northern Cohort. Welcome to episode 12. I'm your host, Nadia Mori. "They don't make more land" is something I would hear my dad often say. Which means that if you are a young farmer wanting to start out with your brilliant farm plan, or a young at heart farmer who would love to expand operations, getting access to land can sometimes be a real stumble block or even a big fat wall you might run into. The BC Young Agrarian helps to connect folks who have land available with farmers who are looking for that perfect parcel of land to farm or ranch. The Young Agrarians offer many services beyond the land matching program. Here to give us the behind-the-scene look is Darcy Smith. Darcy has spent the last decade working to support farmers and food systems. She lives and works on the unceded Musqueam, Squamish, and Tsleil-Waututh territories. As the first land matcher in BC, and now as BC Land Matching Program Manager, she's worked with many new entrants, seasoned farmers, and farmland holders across the province, who all share a vision to help the next generation of farmers get on the land and to see the land producing food into the future. Darcy also edits the BC Organic Grower, a quarterly magazine showcasing organic farming across BC. On this episode, we're also giving a shout out to the Dawson Co-op, the place to get livestock supplements and so much more. Talk to the local staff who can set you up with all your needs, whether it's pet food, electric fencing, or watering tanks. The Co-op can get you connected with the materials you need. Now, without further ado, let's hunt for some farmland. Today, I'm really excited to talk to Darcy Smith with the Young Agrarians. Hi, Darcy.
1: Hi, Nadia. It's such a pleasure to be here with you today.
2: Why don't we start off with Young Agrarians? And people might have a perception of what that refers to. And maybe you can tell us why you don't have to be young to be with the Young Agrarians.
1: Absolutely, yes. Young Agrarians is an educational resource network for new farmers. The name is a bit of a misnomer. Young Agrarians is for the young at heart, young in your farming journey, anyone who needs resources or support to get into agriculture and get their farm business going and thriving for the long term. We work with farmers of all ages, all demographics, backgrounds, production types. It's a really welcoming community, all designed to support farmers along their journey.
2: As a young agrarian, you may be facing some challenges, and that's where the Young Agrarians can really help you out. Do you want to just elaborate a bit on what sort of challenges you do help folks with?
1: New farmers today face a number of different challenges getting going in the sector. We're actually in BC and Canada as well, facing a bit of a farm renewal crisis where we are losing farmers, we're losing farms. And a big part of that is not enough new people to come in and take up the farming, whether that is intergenerational farming or people getting started who don't come from a family farming background. A Canada-wide survey done in 2015 showed that 2/3 of the survey respondents, all of them were new farmers, did not come from a family farming background. And when you're coming into agriculture without that family farming background, you don't have access to a lot of the resources that someone would if they grew up on a farm, whether that be land, family land, or knowledge. You learn a lot of spending those summers helping out around the farm or the ranch, or access to capital from not coming into an established business. And that means these new farmers need a lot of support, especially in today's agriculture sector where land prices are sky high. Land is the number one, access to land is the number one challenge for new farmers. But the price of everything is sky high today. And it's a really difficult sector to get into. But once someone can get into it, really rewarding. Lots of unique market opportunities emerging in recent years. A lot of interest from consumers in knowing where their food is coming from. So Young Agrarians is there to be a bit of a bridge, provide resources and education so that farmers can overcome those first hurdles and get on with what they really love to do, which is growing food for their communities.
3: I think what I also appreciate about the Young Agrarians is that you're not just down in the Lower Mainland or where all the people are. You're also representing the North, including the Peace Region.
1: Absolutely, yes. Young Agrarians has programs across Western Canada, so all of BC and the prairies as well. And, I think rural isolation is a huge issue for a lot of farmers who maybe don't live in a large urban center, and accessing resources when you're farther away from whether that's your suppliers or your customers is a whole different ballgame. And those farmers really do need, in some ways, even more support to get going and stay strong.
3: Now, I'm sure you come across a lot of different examples in your line of work with different folks at different stages of their life. Mm-hmm. Do you have some examples that you can share with us, like people trying to get into farming?
1: So I think in the Peace Region specifically, we see really two different types of farmers wanting to get started. And when I say farmers, I'm including ranchers under that umbrella term, just so that it's easier to say. But we do have a number of young cattle producers in the Peace Region who are either starting out or trying to grow their fledgling business into something sustainable. So we've got a lot of folks like this who are really young, keen, knowledgeable about raising cattle, and they really need access to pasture and hayland so that they can take that passion and apply it. Getting started in the cattle industry as a new entrant is no easy task. So being able to land share really helps these young producers who are trying to get a foothold in the sector to build a herd, acquire equipment, and all of that. There are also a lot of experienced cattle producers in the area. I think the Peace Region is an excellent place for a young cattle rancher to get going, so they can benefit from that knowledge in the region as well. So lots of folks who are really looking for those opportunities. And then also, which I think in recent years has been maybe a newer trend in the Peace Region, is farmers who are really seeing the need for food security and looking at doing horticulture, so growing vegetables, greenhouse production in the region, and season extension. I mentioned the greenhouses. It's a big part of business plans for folks growing vegetables, trying to push the length of the season so that they can grow more vegetables, more food that is from the region to feed their community, as well as offering employment opportunities for the area. So we've got many folks of both types looking for land in the area.
3: Which brings us to one of the kind of flagship programs that the Young Agrarians is known for, is the BC Land Matching Program. Do you want to just elaborate, like, where did that get started and how is it all coming together?
1: Yeah, so Young Agrarians really got started in 2012 as a grassroots network. And we started off hosting events, which we still do today, and making resources available online. That was just like the first level of support we were providing. And through working on those events and those online resources, you know, getting in touch with the needs of new farmers, we've developed additional programs where we think of it a little bit as pathway that a farmer is going to follow as they get into farming. So they're new to the sector, they're excited, they're interested, curious, learning. So they'll access resources online, come out to events, learn from other farmers. And then we have an on-farm apprenticeship program in the prairies so people can get training on farms. In BC, we share a lot of job opportunities so people can get that hands-on experience. And then we offer a lot of business planning, business development, education and resources as well, like our online business bootcamp. So farmers can start to plan out their business idea. And then once farmers are ready to access land, that's where the BC Land Matching Program that you mentioned comes in. And land matchers work to connect those farmers with available land. And I'll talk a bit more about what that looks like in detail. And then we also in BC have a business mentorship network where once farmers are on the land, they can get business support from another producer who's experienced in their production type and in their region, ideally, to really help them take their business to the next level. So the BC Land Matching Program within that is a really hands-on, personalized way for farmers to access land and for landholders to make their land available to someone keen and entrepreneur in their area.
3: If I'm a land owner and I have some land that, you know, I'm maxed out or I'm busy doing other ventures in my life and I have some land, what would this look like if I was interested in putting up my land available to one of these eager and keen young folks?
1: So working with a land matcher, if you're a landholder, the experience is really about having the land matcher support you to develop your vision, help you assess your land for what type of agriculture might be suitable there, then help you screen farmers. So, you know, we've got this inventory of land seekers that we're working with to help them develop their business vision. And once we as land matchers know the needs of a landholder, we can match those to any land seekers we might have available and then make introductions. We'll talk to a landholder about what they want to see on the land, who they would be a good match with, how involved they want to be in what's going on the property, what they need to have, you know, as value, what they need to get out of this, whether that's rent or crop share or some help around the property or farm classification, which provides a property tax benefit. So really trying to figure out who is going to be a good fit for this landholder and this property. And then once an introduction is made, if there's a spark and both the farmer and the landholder want to move forward, the land matcher then facilitates conversations to help the parties figure out what the terms are going to be. So get really clear on the relationship, the expectations, each person's responsibilities, and then have that put into a written agreement that gets reviewed by a lawyer. And then the parties sign it and we set them free to do the really hard work, which is, of course, the farming.
3: So I think the great benefit to a landowner also is that if you were just to put up your land in an advertisement, you might get, really anybody could apply and you wouldn't really know, like, are they legit? Are they going to stick around? Are they going to bail out after a month? And with this process, I feel like as a landowner, you would have a bit more assurance in terms of, yes, these are legitimate folks, like as much as you can tell. And then also with the legal support in terms of making an agreement that actually holds some water.
1: Yes, that is definitely the feedback that we hear from landholders. They are so happy that they don't have to sort through dozens of emails from different people. The land matcher is doing a bit of that screening, and they know that anyone coming into the BC Land Matching Program as a farmer is going through a bit of that business planning process with the land matcher. So that's a huge weight off of the mind of a landholder, as well as that support to have these conversations to figure out what should be in an agreement. There are a lot of little details that come into play here. You know, it's not always easy to remember to talk about, oh, what happens if the fencing needs repairs, or whose responsibility is it to do this or that? What happens if we run out of water at a certain point in the year because of a drought? How are these potential moments of challenge or conflict going to be addressed? And honestly, when? Because there are always things on a farm that you have to deal with. How are they going to be handled? So really having someone there to ask the questions, to get the right details. What I hear from both farmers and landholders is they can really just focus on what they do need without having to remember a whole bunch of questions that they need to get through. So the conversation can really flow between the two people. And in the end, land sharing it's all about a relationship and getting off on the right foot so that everybody knows what they're agreeing to and what is expected of them. The feedback that we get is that it just makes it so much easier during the season to have all those details covered.
3: It goes both ways, right? I mean, the landholder gets some peace of mind that they have a legit person on there, but also for the interested farmer, they also really benefit from your process and can also voice what they're looking for.
1: Yeah, absolutely. And the stakes are high when you're starting a farm business. Whether you own the land or not, you're investing so much of your time, your money, your energy, and your livelihood into this enterprise. So having the assurance of those details being clear is so important. We actually offered land linking workshops for a few years before we launched the BC Land Matching Program. And those workshops were intended to connect farmers and landholders in person and give them a bit of education around leases so that they could go and, you know, do the land sharing. And the feedback that we were getting at the end of those events was like time and time again, I met somebody, whether it was a farmer or a landholder coming to us saying, I met somebody and I just, what do I do next? Where's the support for this? Like, this is the hard part really is like meeting someone, you know, it's great to have connections there that you might not have otherwise that you can get through the program. But really that next level of support, this is brand new for a lot of the people we work with. They've either as a farmer never leased land, or maybe as a landholder have never leased their land out to someone else before. So being able to navigate that with support really gives people the confidence to move forward.
3: It sounds like you're providing so many services, which you do, especially with you have the lawyer looking through the agreement and there's lots of back and forth and so many little details. One would maybe think, boy, what's that going to cost me? You know, as a landholder, if I'd like to rent out my land or share out my land. Do you want to just talk about that aspect as well?
1: Yeah, there's no cost to participate in the BC Land Matching Program, to get support from a land matcher, to work with a land matcher on a lease. That's all included in the program. The BC Land Matching Program is funded across BC by the province of British Columbia. The program is part of their new entrant strategy, which is all about supporting new farmers to get on the land and then develop their businesses. So publicly funded program, Young Agrarians is a charity. And we're really here because offering this program because that land access piece, it's really, if you can't overcome that, you don't have the support it takes to get on the land in today's very competitive, expensive real estate market. It doesn't matter how great your farm business idea is. So we're really thrilled to be able to provide this facilitation, this support to farmers and landholders to make the change that we need in the sector and help these farmers get going.
3: If folks are thinking about land sharing, or maybe again, half that parcel that's sitting there and somebody could really do something with it, what are some of the considerations that somebody needs to take into account?
1: You know, the first things to think about as a landholder are, you know, what the land is good for. What is the history of the land? We work with landholders who are farming or ranching themselves. And, you know, if that's you, you're likely to already have a lot of knowledge about your land that you can pass on to the land matcher or to potential farmers. But also what it looks like for you to have someone accessing this property. We do have a lot of those matches where now there are two farm businesses running alongside each other, and navigating that it's important to have clarity there. There was one match in the Okanagan that I can think of where the landholders were farming, running a 40-acre vegetable operation, and someone was leasing a smaller portion of the property. And you know, they really had to figure out who is watering, who's irrigating when, because if they were both trying to irrigate at the same time, that would affect the water pressure. So navigating some of those, like, how are we getting along on the ground logistically, that's really important. So thinking about how does having someone on your property fit into your lifestyle, your vision, your farming operation, things like that. And then again, I mentioned, like, what is this adding value-wise to you? Is it taking care of that area of the property that you're just never able to get to? So now you know the soil is being nurtured and you don't need to maintain it. What are you needing to get out of this?
3: And I think in the Peace region in particular, you're still looking for landholders who would be open to sharing, right? It seems there's quite a bit of interest in folks who are looking for land.
1: Very much so, yes. I think land in the Peace is rare, hard to come by. Our land matcher for the region was, we were talking about land for sale even up there, and she was highlighting to me that there are, you know, a few dozen listings for sale under 100 acres, but very few over a couple hundred acres. And that scarcity is like, nobody is making more land. So we do have those new folks who are trying to get into the sector. And I know that there must be some land up there that is just waiting for them, that maybe isn't currently being grazed or hayed, but could really add to the food production in the area.
3: And maybe the other category would be somebody who is coming to the end of wanting to be farming and is looking for a transition, but they don't have anybody in the family or they don't have anybody they can pass it on to. That's also something the Young Agrarians lends great support in, right?
1: Absolutely. A few years ago, we really started hearing from some of these seasoned farmers who didn't have family that wanted to transition into their operation about what they wanted to see happen to their farm, their land, their business, what they wanted their legacy to be, and really heard that there was a desire for them to find a successor to take on the business. We talked about the cost of getting into farming earlier, and 20 years ago, we didn't talk about non-family transition because a young farmer could just come and buy that business or that land and get started. It was a different situation. But now we're really in this place where it takes a lot of creativity and planning to bring someone new onto a piece of farmland with how much it would cost for someone to get started. So we have stepped into that space of being able to support people to navigate these non-family transitions. There are a lot of resources out there for farm succession more generally, but non-family transition has some very unique considerations, you know, both financially as well as relationship-wise. We've got a toolkit for non-family farm transfer in BC that folks can check out on our website that highlights the process considerations for both the current farmer and entering farmers, and some case stories of people who have done this successfully. And one example that a couple really, really interesting examples that I can think of. And in one case, on an organic vegetable operation that had been in existence for 30 years, the farmers had found successors. They'd been farming alongside them for a few years. And, you know, this land was worth millions of dollars. No new farmer would have been able to just step in and get a mortgage for that, really, not based on farm revenues for a business they were starting anyways. And what was really unique about this was that because they were taking over a business instead of starting something new, they were able to get a mortgage with that 30-year history of financial records. So I think that that's a really important piece for, you know, the resiliency of the food system and continuing these farms that have been feeding their communities for a generation now, ensuring that we're not putting that resource to the side, wrapping that business up, the time and expense it takes to do that and get something new started on a property when there could be continuity. That's what we're seeing really be successful for both the folks who were transitioning out of their career and new people coming in. It also allowed those landholders to stay on their land, stay connected to the farm, and see their vision for their retirement years come to life. In another situation, actually in the Peace region, we've worked with a young farmer who is doing a lease-to-own situation with a couple who are also wanting to step away from the day-to-day work of farming. They've been in the region for 40 years, running their very self-sustaining farm that does livestock and hay and vegetable production. And for this young farmer to be able to come in and really put down roots here with the stability of knowing that they're on a pathway to having security on the land in this lease to own situation, you know, that gives everybody the confidence to know that there's commitment here, both from the new farmer and the folks already on the property, to see the farm succeed into the future.
3: Transition is extremely emotional at the best of times. And then when you're transitioning to somebody who's outside of the family, that just brings it to a whole new level. And I think for the young agrarians to have all these tools to assist people is extremely valuable.
1: We did a lot of interviews with seasoned farmers, elder farmers, when we were developing that toolkit. And one of the questions I asked all of them was, you know, what's different about non-family transition from family succession planning? And every single one of them said, oh, it's way easier. You don't have all of that family baggage to deal with, which is true. You know, you don't have the grudge that so-and-so has been holding against their uncle for 30 years to contend with, all of that family dynamic that can come into play. And that can be helpful. You're starting fresh. You can build a relationship based around this vision and this business. It also can create some challenges. I think the flip side of not having the family conflict is you don't have the family values to rely on. You don't have that feeling of being really connected to this family or this farm. So in some cases, if it gets too hard, it feels a little easier to walk away. So it really does take commitment from everyone to make it work and keeping that vision and those shared goals in mind.
3: You've already shared some cases where everybody did make it work. Do you have a few more sort of success stories that you could share that folks could relate to?
1: We've just talked a lot about transition and highlighted some great examples of people who've successfully navigated this non-family transition space. We've also, in the BC Land Matching Program, supported 220 odd matches across BC. So we've seen lots of people come through the program and succeed. And now we're in year six of the program BC-wide, year three, I believe, in the central north of the Peace region. And so it's been so great to see some of those farmers we matched a few years ago really growing their business and succeeding. And in the Peace region, we've had 21 matches on thousands of acres. That's actually on 4,415 acres. And they really are all types of farmers. So a lot of smaller scale market gardeners who are keen to get started in their communities. And I think one of the great things about the energy that new farmers are bringing to agriculture is that a lot of them are, you know, moving out of say, Vancouver or other larger population centers, and either going back to their hometown or finding a new hometown in regions like the Peace or the Bulkley Valley closer to the coast. And, you know, some of what we're doing is rural revitalization. It's bringing people back into communities, younger families maybe. And I think that's a really, really great element of this land matching work. You know, in the Peace region, huge demand for hay. So we've been able to work on a couple matches to help farmers access hay for their livestock. So helpful, especially given the cost of purchasing hay these days. In Fort Nelson, we worked on a match on 2,300 acres that saw, it's a bit of a transition in progress where the couple that had been on the land, they'd been running cattle and they were really trying to retire, stop doing all that work, but wanted to see the land continue to be used productively. So they were matched to a younger couple who was really excited to move up to Fort Nelson. And they are, you know, running smaller ruminants on the land, so sheep. And so we've seen the type of production change a little bit there as the younger generation comes in, still seeing the land used really well. And the parties are navigating, you know, sharing land, seeing how it goes. And hopefully the long-term vision there is for that young couple to be able to stay on that property. So we'll follow them and see how we can continue to support. We also do have some property available in the Peace region. You can check out our website to see any available land, but we're really excited to host an event. So at Pure Pastures Regenerative Farm on Saturday, July 9th from 1 to 4 p.m. in Rose Prairie, we'll host a land social. Everyone will get to meet Morgan, the land matcher for the region, hear a bit about the land opportunity that's available there, which is a really cool cooperative model that is going to create different opportunities for many different farmers there. See what those folks are up to with their cattle operation and generally share some food and enjoy some networking on this beautiful property.
3: Some excellent stories right out of the Peace region.
1: Such a beautiful place to visit and farm and live. So many opportunities, some really fantastic community. Everything I hear from folks farming in the region or wanting to farm in the region is there's this energy around food systems, around community, and around growing more resilience around food. And I think it's so wonderful. I'm thrilled that Young Agrarians and the BC Land Matching Program can be a part of it.
3: So you mentioned the event happening in July. If folks are interested, where should they go to get themselves registered for that?
1: They can visit our website, youngagrarians.org/events will be the easiest way to find it. And you'll see the Pure Pastures Land Social there and you can click to register. We really hope to see a lot of folks come out and join us that afternoon.
3: While they're on the website, they can also look for the non-family transition manual, is it? Or handbook?
1: Toolkit.
3: Oh, yeah. Almost got it.
1: the official name is the BC Transition Toolkit for Non-Family Farm Transfer. If you visit our land page, youngagrarians.org/land, you can find information about our land matching program. You can get in touch with Morgan, our land matcher, through the website or by emailing morgan@youngagrarians.org. You can also find guides, our land access guide, as well as the transition toolkit at youngagrarians.org/land.
3: Yes, and I can totally vouch for Morgan. She's very outgoing and super happy to meet people. And she's up in Vanderhoof, so also a fellow Northerner.
1: Yes, and she's got her own regenerative cattle operation on her land in Vanderhoof. She's extremely knowledgeable about both farming and ranching, as well as land in the Peace. She'd love to hear from you, from everyone.
3: You bet. Yes. Is there anything else that you would like to highlight for folks to go have a look at?
1: One other thing that I would touch on is for anyone who is thinking about starting a farm business, this won't be happening until the fall, but we offer online business boot camps generally in the fall so that farmers can participate. And that's a great opportunity to learn from a lot of different farmers or experts, either in marketing or business planning, farm financials, to help you refine or build out your business plan, and then also get support from a peer network of other farmers who are going through the same program. So you can also learn about that on our website, but that's a great way for farmers to dig a bit deeper into the business planning process and start to get ready for launching your business.
3: And a business plan is definitely important.
1: Everybody loves to business plan, I know. I think the woman who runs our business mentorship network likes to say that, you know, I think people think about a business plan as something you have to put a bunch of time into writing and you have to know everything and it has to be perfect. And I think that's not it at all. The business plan is a living document that is like the guiding light for you, something you can always go back to reference and update and make sure that you're making the right decisions for your business. You've got something to plan against. Access financing, it's really important to have a good business plan for that. So being able to develop something that works for you and your farm business. I think the numbers on success for entrepreneurs, small businesses that have a business plan versus those that don't is like 3 times more likely to succeed over the long term. Don't quote me on that number, but it is quite significant. So we always encourage people to even just going through the process of thinking about your business in that way is so helpful.
3: And if anything, I would definitely encourage folk to just go have a look at your website, the Young Agrarians website. I like going there just to look at the land that's available. It's always interesting to see and the opportunities that are there.
1: Yeah, we've had a few land opportunities posted in central and northern BC recently. Those are great to check out for sure.
3: I really appreciate your time today, Darcy. And we hopefully will see everybody at that land social coming up this summer.
1: Yeah, it was an honor to come and join you today and talk about agriculture and land access in the Peace region. Thank you so much for having me.
3: Welcome back. As Darcy mentioned, be sure to sign up for the Land Social happening here in the Peace region and check out their website at youngagrarians.org for this and other events that you might be interested in. While you're there, it's also the place to find all the support tools that Darcy was mentioning. As always, if you found this information helpful, chances are somebody else might appreciate it too. Be sure to share the podcast with others in your network who might also find value in this episode. Up next will be a chat with Kim Cornish, director at the Food Water Wellness Foundation, where we will go not just on the land, but underground. Kim has been looking at ways to measure and quantify soil carbon in Alberta, and hopefully soon in BC as well. Her work will hopefully help farmers and ranchers on the road to getting acknowledgement and credit for the soil building work that they do on the land. If you love decoding the mysteries of the soil and enjoy digging deeper into the nitty-gritty science of it, then you might really enjoy this next episode. Be sure to subscribe, like, follow, do all that good stuff so you never miss another episode. You can find us on various podcast platforms, including Podbean, Spotify, iHeartRadio, Google Podcasts, or, of course, on the 4 Partner Association websites. 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Until next time, stay informed, stay resilient.
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0: Terrific new blues just keeps on filling our inbox, so the next hour of At the Crossroads will share some of that with you. Mark Broussard, Maria Muldaur, Dave Mowat, Angelique Francis, and newcomer Amani Burnham are all on the way. 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
6: The District of Chetwynd wishes to notify the public that the following load restrictions will be in effect immediately. 100% legal axle loading is permitted on North Access Road, South Access Road, Nicholson Road, and the Industrial Park. All other municipal streets and roads are restricted to 70% of legal axle loading. The District of Chetwynd thanks you for your cooperation in the effort to minimize the damage to our streets and roads during this spring thaw.
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And sometimes when it's breezy, or if I'm feeling sneezy, and now, excuse me, yeah, noisy voice,

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Neon shivered in the heat. I was feeling like a stranger in a strange land. You know, where people play games with the night. God, it was too hot to sleep. I followed the sound of a jukebox coming from up the levee. All of a sudden, I could hear somebody whistling from right behind me. 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

0: Wait, did you hear that?
1: Oh, this is sure stirring up some ghosts for me. She said there's one thing you gotta learn, is not to be afraid of it. I said, no, I like it. 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She said, you like it now, but you'll learn to love it later.

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5: 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All other municipal streets and roads are restricted to 70% of legal axle loading. 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

the junk train just west of Mission. On the CPR line. Stuck a 44 in the brakeman's ribs. 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

0: 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The next District of Chetwynd Regular Council meeting will be held on May 19th, 2026. This has been this week's events brought to you by the District of Chetwynd.
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0: Terrific New Blues just keeps on filling our inbox, so the next hour of At the Crossroads will share some of that with you. Mark Broussard, Maria Muldaur, Dave Mowat, Angelique Francis, and newcomer Amani Burnham are all on the way. Big Dave McLean has the Lee Oscar Harmonica's classic cut. 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

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Ixamaga Nichiwagana.

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